I love the old school sound of Zach Top and just bringing that 90s sound, but in a 21st century kind of way. 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

You see, Jelly Roll's song Rise Up is the official theme song for the rest of the 2026 Stanley Cup playoffs. They said, the NHL said the song perfectly matches the energy and intensity of playoff hockey, which, yeah, I'd have to agree after listening to it. I'm not sure about the face tattoos, but I'm willing to be open-minded.

There's not much that beats the view on a clear day over in Central Oregon. I rode over with a couple of guys over to Bend and back yesterday, and it was just absolutely beautiful. Forgot rain gear and wore a half-shell helmet, and it was a little wet on the way home, but hey, we made it.

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I'll hit the road for 2 weeks and over 6,000 miles to raise money for Fisher House and support military families when they need it most. 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It's Cody Johnson.

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B-Dub, we want to send you to probably the biggest show on planet Earth. Of course, Ella Langley, Morgan Wallen. That tour, insane. Stadium shows all over the place. We want to send you to Philly. Your next keyword tomorrow morning at 7. New truck, big.

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congratulations to our buddy Tucker Wetmore. His third straight number one single. He is doing his hometown of Kalama, Washington, and the entire Pacific Northwest proud. Brunette is on the Bull.

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1: 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Tuesday did Monday's job today, thanks to the long weekend.

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We're sending you to see Ella and Morgan on the final stop of Morgan's Still the Problem Tour. 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

0: 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Future classic brunette Tucker Wetmore. I mean, am I the only one that pretends he's singing this directly to them? Even though I'm blonde? All right. Maybe I am the only one.
1: Who knows I got a time. And there's a few in here tonight. Well, I learned my lesson too many times. Blondes like you.

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She's in Texas, Ella Langley on 98.7 The Bull for Finn in Beaverton, who is an Ella's fella, and he says he's got the t-shirt to prove it.

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0: 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Let's dive into it tomorrow morning on the Morning Stampede. 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

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We're back at it, though. It's your girl Kelly Ford on 98.7 The Bull. I went looking for a colonial husband at a Revolutionary War reenactment. 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

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You have not picked out your outfit yet for Megan Maroney at Moda Center August 1st? You better get on it, girl. It's Kelly Ford, 98.7 The Bull. This guy's coming too. 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

Okay, you're a rebel, Drew Baldridge. 98.7 The Bull with your girl, Kelly Ford. You may not want to be her, but you may want to see her in Philly August 1st with Morgan. 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

Luke Combs is going to need his passport this weekend. It's Kelly Ford on 98.7 The Bull. That's right, he's headed to Canada on his My Kind of Saturday Night tour. Then gets to come home for a little bit, heads back out to Europe July 1st, wraps it up at Wembley Stadium August 2nd. His latest now, Be By You.

So what if your next first date was like a cornhole game? That's where Tinder's headed. I kind of love this. It's Kelly Ford on 98.7 The Bull. They're moving more into the live events space so you can roll up with your friends instead of sweating a one-on-one.

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0: praise. It's Cody Johnson and Brandon Lake, When a Cowboy Prays, on 98.7 The Bull. It's your girl, Kelly Ford. I can tell you this. When a cowgirl prays, she is most likely praying for this guy or a guy who looks like him. Tucker Wetmore Brunette on The Bull.
1: Who knows I got a time? 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

Admit it, you've wondered before what your pet was thinking, right? 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Don't need it for my cat, Mr. Thumbs. I know he's thinking, I own the place, I'll nap where I want.

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1: Just a reality check for me, JR and Mallory. We've been talking about the Knicks a lot, like behind the scenes lately. The New York Knicks.
2: Go Knicks!
1: Yeah, did I miss something? Why do we care about the Knicks right now?
2: I mean, they're making it to the NBA Finals.
1: Okay.
2: And I feel like that's like the sexier team of the two. Okay. I love New York and basketball's cool. So, and this is big for them. It's been what? 20 years, you said, JR, since
3: it has been 27 years. The last time they were in the finals was in 1999.
2: Okay. Yeah.
1: So that's
3: think about
1: fun.
3: That.
2: It's really cool. I have a lot of friends in New York, and I always watch their Instagram stories during the finals, and the city is crazy. It looks like so much fun. I don't know, it's cool.
1: I mean, say the sexier team of the two, you mean like brand-wise, right?
2: Yeah, I mean, who are the other two teams going up? It's like Oklahoma City and...
1: Okay.
2: Yeah, I mean, I'm rooting for New York City.
1: Okay.
2: I'm not going for...
1: And same for you, JR?
3: I don't know. I don't really care who wins. Yeah. I just think it's fascinating. Like, everything that was popular the last time the Knicks were in the finals.
1: Okay, you have a list?
3: Yeah, for like a little perspective, the Sopranos just debuted on HBO.
1: Oh, my God.
3: Also, Star Wars Episode I, The Phantom Menace, was dominating theaters.
1: Okay.
3: Do you remember that movie?
1: I do.
3: Let's see.
1: It was 100 years ago.
3: Yeah, this one's going to make us all feel old. LeBron James was in middle school.
1: Okay, so this was ancient. This is ancient times.
3: And social media didn't exist. Just a few examples for you. The Knicks were in the finals. So I think that's why the nation's kind of so excited about it, because of the big drought.
1: Yeah, I mean, the fact that, I mean, Mallory brought it up. Like, do you see the Knicks won again or something like that yesterday?
2: Yeah, they've been crushing it, too.
3: 11 in a row.
2: With how good they've been doing, too. It's like they have to win the finals.
1: It was just, I guess it was out of brand for me. I never thought of you as much as a sports person, really, at all.
2: Yeah, I'm not. But if I follow any sport, it'll be basketball.
1: Okay, all right.
2: Yeah,
1: awesome. Well, good.
2: Yeah, so
1: I just needed some reason. It's not like I need to be convinced. You know, sure, if a team's having a Cinderella season, I think that's always a fun story.
2: Yeah. It looks awesome. So it's going to be Oklahoma City versus the Spurs. Where are the Spurs from?
3: San Antonio. They're a dangerous team.
1: I've always liked the Spurs.
3: Yeah, the Spurs are who took out us.
1: Yeah, right.
2: Okay.
1: Yeah, they're kind of long.

0: time, just, you know, defeaters of
1: Portland. Well, Wemby's so. Just unbelievable. No doubt, no he's a cheat code.
0: Yeah, right. And when I see one of his videos, I do, like, stop to watch.
1: Oh, yeah.
0: Because it's about to be a display. Max McNown, now this is Better Me For You on Morning Stampede.

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2: So Lainey Wilson just got added to what is an already stacked CMA Fest lineup in Nashville.
3: As if it needed any more.
2: Right, so she'll be joining the ranks of, just to name a couple, Luke Bryan, Keith Urban, Jason Aldean, Ella Langley, Riley Green, Shaboozey, and now Lainey frickin' Wilson.
3: It needs to be said that behind the scenes, just about 15 minutes ago, JR was just sitting here, it was all quiet in here, and JR goes, Lainey Wilson's so good, man.
2: She's just so good.
3: We were just listening to this track with her and Jelly Roll, and she is so good.
2: Yeah, and what makes this kind of a big deal is, I don't know if you know this or not, but this is going to be the last CMA Fest at the current Nissan Stadium before the new one opens up.
4: Right. Oh.
2: So that's kind of cool, I thought.
3: And correct me if I'm wrong, JR, you've lived in Nashville. CMA Fest is not just at the stadium, right? Because it expands across the town.
2: It does, yeah. It is unbelievably massive, and the city is just buzzing like crazy.
3: Right.
2: It's really, really cool. So Luke Combs surprised fans in, we're going to keep this in Nashville, at Bridgestone Arena, jumping on stage with Alex Warren to perform Ordinary. Check this out.

0: for the note here in the end. I bet the crowd was on that
1: oh,
0: one.
1: Oh, my gosh. They were just freaking out when Luke popped up out of nowhere. Luke almost ruined it, though.
2: Why?
1: So they have all the smoke going, and he couldn't see the stairs.
2: Oh, my God.
1: Coming up, and he tripped and stumbled up the stairs.
2: Oh, my goodness.
1: And he had to present himself like, I'm okay.
2: Luke Combs released, he released that song, didn't he? Like, he did a cover
1: a
2: of
1: duet.
2: That and then released it. Oh, he did a
1: he
2: duet.
1: Could have.
0: With
1: could
0: Alex
1: have been a cover.
2: I think, no. I think Luke Combs covered it by himself and, like, just released it. I think.
0: As a studio version?
2: I could be
1: wrong. Oh, I would love to hear that.
2: But I believe so.
0: Oh, I'm going in to look for that.
2: Yes. I'm not sure.
1: This wasn't the first time that this has happened. They actually performed this song together just a year ago at Lollapalooza.
2: That could also be maybe what I'm thinking of.
1: Okay.
2: So, like, something possibly along those lines,
0: but
2: yeah.
0: But any like good recording of that, I remember when Fast Car, when you first did that,
2: yeah.
0: I was listening to bootleg studio versions of it. Not, yeah. I mean, like, excuse me, concert versions of it. But it was still good. Like, I think that's rare. When you can release a live version and I'm still on board.
1: Oh, yeah.
0: Because I really prefer the studio versions almost always.
2: Definitely.
0: Yeah, so that's awesome.
1: Lastly here, Luke Bryan just kind of did something super heartfelt, and I don't know that he necessarily meant to. Follow me on this. So basically what happened was his farm tour, took a stop in California and ended up being more emotional than anyone realized. So a rancher named Tom said that his late wife, Cindy, always dreamed of hosting a country music concert at their ranch.
0: Okay.
1: Of course, she never got to see this because she passed away.
0: Right.
1: Then, months later, out of nowhere, Luke Bryan's team contacts Tom about bringing the tour to this ranch.
0: No way.
2: Wow.
1: Yeah. Without him even knowing the story.
0: Oh, it was unconnected?
1: He didn't know the woman, what had happened, what her dream always was.
0: Dude.
1: And the rancher, Tom, he said that he felt like his wife somehow made this happen.
0: Right.
1: And if that doesn't make you a man. That's
2: yeah.
1: just like, doesn't
2: Stars
1: make you
2: line.
1: Believe.
0: Yeah.
1: That's it right there, dude.
0: Credit to whoever on Luke's team came up with the farm tour, because it seems like such an obvious thing
1: yeah.
0: to do. But they're the first ones who really did it. Like, bringing these concerts to these tiny towns
1: yeah.
0: and massive influx of people, and they do it literally on farms.
1: Yep.
0: What a great idea.
1: It's special.
2: So cool.
0: Yeah, it's really neat. That's been your Music City Minutes with 98.7 The Bull. Coming up a little bit later on the Morning Stampede, so we got to talk about this a little bit. We're starting to see daylight saving time news again, and you're going to hate one of these ideas.

Speaking of the coast, remember Five for Beach, you and me. That sunset, cliffs by the sea, and the night rolled in. And you still talk about that moon that I can't recall, but God, I saw all I needed to.

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2: Seems like twice a year we start talking about daylight saving time again.
3: Seems like it.
2: And abolishing it. And what are we going to do about it in the future? Are we going to keep this thing or not?
4: Mm-hmm.
2: There's bills going through Congress once again to try and make it happen.
3: Yeah.
2: Do I have high hopes for that happening? I don't. And I never do.
4: Do we Why want not? It to happen? Would yeah. that be a good thing or a bad thing?
2: Yeah, what's your thoughts on it? I don't particularly care.
4: Would it affect how long our days are? Like, with sunlight? Like, it's so light in the mornings, and it gets light so late at night. Like, I love that. It so I don't want that to change.
2: It doesn't affect the spin, you know, obviously, right. of the Earth.
4: Yeah,
2: or legislation. But where we experience it, if we're awake for those parts, I think is
3: yeah.
2: what it is.
3: Right? Yeah. I don't know, man. I lived in Arizona. That was the first place that where they didn't acknowledge daylight savings.
2: Right.
3: And I'm like, wow. This is really convenient.
2: Yeah.
4: Yeah.
3: You know, because you're not dealing with the setting back and the springing forward. And I personally just feel like it's nonsense. I understand the application of it,
2: right.
3: why they do it, but we don't need it.
4: Why right. do they do it? What is...
2: I think it started back in agricultural times.
4: Oh, like, okay.
2: Because it would make this... And also, I think it's an energy-saving thing. Because
4: mm-hmm.
2: if we're awake during the hours when the sun is up, we don't need to use as much energy.
4: Yeah.
2: But I don't know if those still play out these days.
4: More time on the farm?
2: Yeah, right. Exactly. More time on the farm, baby.
4: That makes sense.
2: But I think these days, most of the reasons are obsolete. But now if we change it back, it's going to hurt some people. Because like some venues can stay open later.
3: Okay.
2: So they'll make more money. But think of like baristas and stuff who need the daylight to be happening for them to make money.
4: Yeah.
2: Like it's always hurting somebody. Here's what made me laugh and why we're bringing it up right now. Because it's usually nonsense. One of the bills going through is proposing a half an hour change.
3: I was literally going to say, they're not going to try to do a half seas, are
2: yes.
3: they?
2: Yes.
4: Oh, no.
2: Half an hour jump.
3: No.
2: And just leave it there.
3: Stop it.
2: And we stop doing it after that. We just make a half an hour, like, compromise.
3: Yeah.
2: I hate that idea.
4: That's pretty bad. When I was living in Australia, the time zones and by state, Australia has, like, only six states. But one of the states I remember was, like, 30 minutes ahead. It was just so inconvenient.
2: They have a half an hour?
4: Yes.
2: Which really?
3: Weird.
4: I don't know if it's a daylight. I don't know if they do daylight savings. It's just like it's a time zone.
2: Really?
4: It'd be like, oh, Western Australia is 30 minutes ahead.
2: 30? See, that's...
3: In the future.
2: The math is...
4: It's so weird.
2: It's so weird.
4: It's so inconvenient. Like trying to like schedule like a meeting with your friend. It's like... 30 minutes? Like,
2: yeah.
4: come on.
2: Right.
4: Make it something substantial.
2: It's already hard enough to, like, do the daylight. I find daylight saving math to be so complicated.
4: Yeah.
3: It really is. Have you ever DJed a gig on that day?
2: No, huh?
3: When it would change?
2: Right. Oh, yeah, on the radio?
3: Yeah, no, like, an event I was at downtown Nashville, and it's like, I'm counting down. This is my last song. Yeah. I'm about to get out of here.
4: And then you go
3: and
4: back.
3: And then all of a sudden,
2: bam!
3: I was like, I have another hour of this.
2: Clock.
3: I've run out of music.
4: That happened to me one time on Halloween. We're out partying. And I did not want the night to end. And I guess it was daylight savings. And we got a whole other hour of partying. I'm like, this is awesome.
3: Yeah.
2: So I guess it benefits sometimes.
4: Yeah.
2: The half an hour switch, we need to do away with that idea.
3: Yeah, nah, man. I'm out on
2: Let's
3: that.
2: Let's not do that one. It's the Morning Stampede. Got to highlight a special moment in my baseball game last night. It was a first for one kid. We'll talk about it. Don't.

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1: Special moment in my baseball game last night. I coach JBO baseball, which is like middle school level baseball.
2: All right.
1: We were playing a game last night, and we had one kid. I have three kids on my team who have never played baseball before.
3: Okay.
1: And I admire just the balls on these kids for coming out and playing a sport at that age.
2: Yeah.
1: When like your peer status is everything for middle schoolers. They come out. None of them have played baseball. One of them's a soccer player. One of them's a football player. And one of them's a hockey player.
2: So completely different set of skills.
1: Totally. Athletes.
2: Yeah.
1: But they're still coming out and trying a brand new sport amongst people that they need to earn respect from. One of the kids, my hockey player, his name's Parker, came out and played last night. And for the first time, first off, he's a walk machine. I don't know what it is about him. But he's like, he's got 20 walks on the season already.
2: Ball four.
1: Right, ball four. Take your base. It's not like he's not swinging at pitches. He swings at the right ones. He just hasn't really connected yet and got his hit. So his first hit happens last night.
2: His first time he cracks it.
1: No, he'll connect sometimes. But this is the first time where he got on base. Got two RBIs in the process.
2: What?
1: Huge moments. Crowd went crazy. Everybody knew Parker's story. It was like, we were trying to get him a hit. Team all loved it. They went nuts for him. And it was great. The other side of that story is, so my son is on the team as well. And I told him early on, hey, bud, you know, for me to give out stars of the game, I give out stars of the game at the end. Like, these are the stars from today. Like, for you to get a star, you're going to have a pretty amazing standout game.
2: Well, yeah, they would call, because that's your dad, and here we are.
1: It's coach's kid problem.
3: Yeah.
1: And he understands. But the thing is, last night he had his standout game.
2: Yeah.
1: Like, he was crushing at the plate. Just making plays out there. Two huge monster bombs. He had three RBIs last night. And at the end of it, I had to give, you know, I gave him his star, but he was completely overshadowed.
3: Oh no.
1: Hey, Parker, who got his first hit.
2: Parker took his moment, dude.
3: Yeah,
2: Good for Parker, though.
1: What's that?
3: Did Parker get a star?
1: Yeah, I gave him both.
3: Oh, okay.
1: Yeah, both you. Two stars in the game tonight. One, first off, Carson, good job, my son. Here you go. Here's your star.
2: Yeah.
1: Completely overshadowed by Parker's first hit.
2: Yes!
1: Oh, the clay team was clapping
3: for him.
1: Crowd
3: goes wild. Yeah. Yeah.
2: Bittersweet, man.
1: I felt bad for him. He got his McDonald's, so it wasn't like a big deal.
2: But okay, good.
3: Yeah.
1: But congratulations to Parker for getting his hit last night.
2: Yeah, nice hit, kid.
1: Big moments. He got a hold of it. Got himself on base.

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2: Voodoo Donut is turning 23 this Saturday, May 30th. 23 years of voodoo.
3: 23 years.
2: Do you feel like it's been 23 or do you think it's been long? You feel like it's been longer?
3: That sounds about right. They were brand new when I was first starting out here.
2: Yeah.
3: So that would be, that feels about right.
2: Yeah, I agree. It's crazy.
3: And they're doing great things.
2: And they're going to have a birthday donut. It's going to be a one-day-only birthday donut dipped in birthday cake frosting, topped with a swirl of strawberry fluff and a smattering of rainbow sprinkles, turned into a true celebration with a pretzel candle and a frosting flame.
4: I love the smattering.
3: I'm glad it's just a smattering, honestly, because you can go too hard with the sprinkles.
4: Yeah.
3: You're like, the sprinkles are obscene here.
2: When I hear about voodoo, this just reminds me of the last time I had voodoo with you guys, and I ate my donut in about 5 seconds.
4: Oh,
2: and then
4: like a Hoover vacuum.
2: It was insane.
3: And just then like a pass by and went, thunk. You just made that noise of funk into Mallory's mouth.
2: It was so good, but I needed to take a break after. Okay, I got a funny story for you guys. Well, we'll see if it's funny. But a man who escaped the Oregon State Hospital and sped off in a state-owned car was sentenced on Friday. So this happened back in 2023. It's a bit of an interesting story. This guy was in the hospital. He got into an argument with another patient and needed stitches. So the staff had to transport him to a different hospital. And when they were helping him out, I guess the guy jumped into the driver's seat with the key still in the ignition and sped off, which then caused the hospital employee who was transferring him to get thrown out.
3: Oh, jeez.
2: And then later he was found because he got stuck in some mud, like a mud pond.
3: I remember that story.
2: Yeah, he was stuck in this mud pond for 12 hours.
3: Yeah, mud pond guy.
2: Yeah.
3: Absolutely remember that. Yeah.
2: I'm like wondering, okay, you're stuck in the mud pond like the car is, but why did you choose to stay in the car?
3: Well, I mean, you're stuck in the mud pond. You get out, you might turn out to be that horse from the Neverending Story.
4: Oh, you don't
2: would
4: want
2: also
4: that.
2: Get stuck in the mud pond?
3: Yeah, you don't want that story.
2: And then he pled guilty to first degree escape, which I didn't even know was a charge.
3: Right, hey. You're not allowed to do that, apparently.
2: No, yeah, definitely
4: can't
2: not.
4: Run from the law.
2: That's crazy. The Portland Highland Games open this Saturday. Oh, no, not, sorry, not this Saturday. They open Saturday, June 6th at the Washington County Fairgrounds. I was like, what are Portland Highland Games?
3: Are you familiar with these at all? So they're like Scottish games.
2: Yeah.
3: Like a bunch of dudes wearing kilts. And they do like all the Scottish, like throwing rocks and like caber tossing,
2: That's
3: which
2: what
3: is
2: it
3: my
2: says.
3: Favorite one. Caber tossing. So it's a big, tall pole.
2: Caber tossing and a hammer throw.
3: Like a, something a like a 10, throw. 15 foot pole.
2: It
3: like
2: sounds cool.
3: Telephone pole that they just fling.
2: Yeah.
3: They're kind of weird games, but they're really fun to watch.
2: There's also,
4: go ahead, Mel.
2: There's also going to be a bagpipe band, Highland dancing, live music, and an assortment of food and drinks, and as well as some Highland cows, which are the cutest cows in the game.
4: Oh.
3: Is there open tryouts? Because JR and I go, like, start working out for this?
2: I don't know how you get into it. I think you guys should just go for it.
4: Okay. Dude, I don't even know if I could pick up the hammer, first off. But I have watched this before.
3: Okay.
4: They used to play it way back in the day on ESPN Classic.
3: Sure.
2: Oh, my gosh.
4: And you see these just beefy just dudes doing these feats of strength.
3: That's what I'm saying, dude. We have,
4: it's impressive.
3: We have 2 weeks to start training for this, man.
4: Man, I might need a couple years.
2: You guys got to get your kilts ready.
4: Yeah.
3: I'll find the kilt.
4: Okay.
3: It's in storage somewhere.
4: I'll find the hammer.
3: We both have work to do before we get there, but that's what I'm saying. We have 10 days, bro.
4: We can do it.
3: We can pull it off. Coming up at 7:03, we want to send you to see Ella Langley and Morgan Wallen. We've got your keyword. First one of the day, right at 7:03.

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1: We want to send you to Philadelphia to see Ella Langley and Morgan Wallen. You'll check out that show, but you'll have a little bit of time to tour around Philadelphia.
2: Yeah.
1: I believe we established that being a tourist in a tourist town is okay, right?
2: Absolutely.
3: Yeah, I'm on board.
1: Okay, so Mallory, help me out. Figure out my outfit here. Top to bottom, hair to feet, tourist outfit.
3: Okay, you need to have like a wide brim hat, like one of those floppy hats.
1: Yep.
3: Or a visor.
1: Okay, I'll find. Oh, a visor too?
3: Maybe a visor.
1: Really?
3: That says like Philadelphia on it.
1: That I bought at the airport?
2: Nice.
3: And then you need like a white shirt that you also bought at the airport that says Philadelphia on it.
2: Or has like the bell somewhere.
3: Yes, exactly.
1: Right.
3: Tucked in to some denim shorts that go down to about your knees.
1: Excellent.
3: With a thick brown leather belt.
1: Dang.
3: With a fanny pack over it.
1: You're selling it. You're selling okay. it.
3: And then you need like some high socks. Not high socks. Super high, but like maybe like mid-calf.
1: Right. Really the worst level.
3: Yes.
1: Not high to where it means you're doing it.
3: Yeah.
1: Not ankle length to like looks okay.
3: Yeah.
1: Right in the middle.
3: And then shoes, you could either be like vintage, retro, trendy with some New Balances, or you could be like modern day dad cringe with some Hey Dudes.
1: Okay. Oh, Hey Dudes. Perfect.
2: Man.
1: I think you really sold it there.
2: Which side of the hip is he going to have the cell phone holder? That's what I'm wondering.
3: Oh, yeah. The cell phone holder.
1: Yeah. You know? Does fanny pack go in the front or on the fanny side?
3: It goes in the front.
1: Okay.
3: Yeah.
1: Front of the side. I want to be able to.
3: You need to be able to see it, assess it, make sure you're not going to get pickpocketed.
2: Oh, yeah.
3: Exactly.
1: Right. And carry my documents in one of those pouches things that goes inside. Yeah. My shirt. No, like Hawaiian shirt. I had that in my head. You're just talking about straight
3: no.
1: Philly shirt.
3: Yeah, just straight Philly shirt tucked in with the belt into the denim jorts.
2: Yeah. Dude.
1: I'm sold.
2: Yeah.
1: I'm sold. I'm going.
3: But are you going Hey Dudes or New Balances?
1: I'm going Hey Dudes.
3: Okay, yeah.
1: I have to.
2: Yeah.
1: Owned by the same company as Crocs, so I think I'm getting away with
3: perfect.
1: It.
2: Okay, all right. Yeah.
1: Thank you, Mallory. Once again, if you want to go on this trip and look just like that, keyword is trip to 503-733-0987. Send it in.

0: 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He's choosing Texas,
1: I can tell. 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
2: Talked about this yesterday. It is time to celebrate the win, y'all. Delita States, one of the subreddits. It was Oregon versus Minnesota in the final round yesterday. Guess who came out on top?
3: Before you say, what was the name they had for...
2: There was Megasoda.
3: Okay, versus...
2: Versus Cascadia, okay. Which is going to be the new super state that Oregon is called.
3: Can we get the drum?
2: Yeah, we can do the drum. Okay. For sure. Yeah, we can do the drum, bro.
3: And the winner is...
2: With a score of 8,000 votes to 7,700 votes.
3: Whoa!
2: Oregon came out
3: Let's
2: on
3: go!
2: Top!
4: Nice!
2: Which means that now the United States converts to just Oregon. We've removed all the borders. Oregon makes the rules now, so we as Oregonians have to decide what the rules are for the new country.
4: I like the one you guys said earlier, where all fast food chains will now just strictly be Burgerville.
2: Yeah, like, okay. No more Whataburger, no more In-N-Out.
4: All gone. Burgerville.
2: All gone. All gone. We're going to keep McDonald's. We like McDonald's.
3: I think New England will now be referred to as New Oregon.
2: That's better.
4: Okay,
2: right?
4: Love
2: That's
4: it.
2: So much better. No more umbrellas.
4: No more umbrellas.
2: No more umbrellas. Either you wear a rain jacket or you just get wet.
3: Okay.
2: No more umbrellas are outlawed in New America, which is called Oregon now.
3: All right, how about in terms of speaking, in terms of language? Okay, everybody nationwide has to drop their T's and their D's from their speaking.
2: Yep.
4: Did we do that?
2: Yes. We're very lazy with our T's and D's up here.
4: Oh my gosh.
2: It's not Seattle. It's not Seattle. It's Seattle.
4: Yeah, for sure.
2: No more T's and D's. That's out of the question. I thought of this one too. First off, license plates on the front and back of your car. We got to have that rule. And we're bringing back pump and gas.
3: Okay.
4: Wait, what?
2: Like, we're going back to, like, nobody pumps their own gas. There's gas attendants at every gas station in America.
4: Yes, that's what I thought you meant we're all going to pump our own gas. I'm like, hey, no.
2: I found the rules to be very hinky lately when you pull up to a gas station because, like, the guy will come out and look at you. And be like, do you got this? I'm like, I'd rather not got this.
3: Well, there's a certain side. There's like the self-serve side, and then there's the regular side.
2: But they're not clearly enough labeled for me.
3: No, and sometimes they'll come over to the self-serve side and be like, hey, do you need any help? Nope, that's why I'm over here. I'm actually uncomfortable with somebody pumping my gas.
2: I understand how you put that. It's your point of view, JR.
3: I'm getting used to it, though.
2: We grew up with people pumping our gas.
3: Yeah.
2: And so I want to go back to that. That's the new rule for America. We're going back to not pumping your own gas.
4: Is all of America going to get a little bit gloomy? Like, are we going to be in a permanent,
3: it's gonna spread.
4: Permanent stage of gray?
2: Arizona is going to be all gray now. They're going to hate it.
4: But
2: sucks to suck. You should have won.
4: Rules. It's the rules.
3: I think lastly, chains like Dunkin' Donuts, Krispy Kreme, they all got to become voodoo donuts.
2: Yeah, right. Now. Yes.
3: Right?
2: Dude, you're onto something with this, Matt.
3: Man, I don't know.
2: There's going to be too many bike lanes. We're going to do that. Across every highway is going to have a bike lane next to it. We're making a lot of changes now that we've won.
3: Yeah.
2: But, hey, if you want a different, should have won. That's what I'm saying. Congratulations. Cascadia, baby.

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1: And it leaves me feeling in a good mood.
2: Puts me in a good mood.
3: Oh, it's nice when I go off right.
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1: I have to admit something in the $1,000 minutes.
2: Oh, no. Uh-oh. I knew this was coming.
1: Mallory threw a red flag yesterday, and she said, hey, man, question 8, too hard. And I caved. Normally, I wouldn't. I'd be like, no, it needs to be hard. The boss has told me to make it hard. I switched up question 8 yesterday just because... You're right. It was pretty hard.
3: Do we want to say what it was, or do we want to keep that? No,
1: because I actually want to save that one for the future.
3: Yeah, okay. I'm glad I didn't say it.
1: It's a reusable question for sure. So know that when we get up to question 8, which is it going to happen today? Probably.
2: Which question 8, by the way, only we know what it is.
1: Yeah, right.
2: Okay. This is in public knowledge.
1: It hasn't been revealed yet. I would never switch a question that's already out there. I switched question before it got out.
2: Okay.
1: It was pretty hard. I am going to use it later, though. It was a good question. All right. So $1,000 minute now. We are up to question number 7. It's 503-733-0987. The hubbub today was, were we going to get a winner today?
2: Yeah, I think, I keep trying to predict today will be the day.
1: Maybe it will.
2: I really want it to be.
1: It might be, dude.
3: Question 10.
2: I'm on the fence.
3: Question 10 will be very impressive.
1: Question 10 will come through.
2: Okay, never mind.
1: You're saying no?
3: I know, we gotta be careful.
1: I'm saying there might be. 503-733-0987. We're getting down to it. It's time to start paying attention.
2: Yeah.
1: To the $1,000 minute with the Morning Stampede. Call now.

0: We have $1,000, and we have 10 questions. Now, we're going to keep asking those same 10 questions until somebody gets them all right.
1: We have Bob from Milwaukee standing by. Bob, how are you feeling?
2: Feeling good.
1: That's good.
3: Bob, are you confident you're going to get through the last three questions and win yourself $1,000 today?
2: Yes.
3: Yeah, attaboy, Bob. That's
1: nice.
3: I like it. Okay. Yes, that's what I was going for, Bob. I also have faith in you, bro.
2: Cool.
1: I love it.
3: It's like, I don't need your faith, man. I'm good. I'm good, bro. I'll sit over here. Bob, let's go over the rules real quick. There's three of them. If you get one wrong,
0: we buzz you out.
3: If you pronounce something wrong,
1: we buzz you out.
3: And if you take longer than 60 seconds,
4: we buzz you out.
5: 60 seconds, 10 questions, $1,000. The $1,000 minute starts now.
3: Bob, who was the most attractive teacher you ever had?
2: Professor Swanson.
3: Professor Swanson, sounds right. Who is the starting center for the Portland Fire?
2: Well, we said Geisel Suter.
3: No, you can't take a dive on question number two, Bob. I'll let you try it again. Who is the starting center for the Portland Fire?
2: Geisel Suter.
3: Geisel Suter, she got it.
0: Okay.
3: When Megan Maroney played Jimmy Fallon, what did the sign behind her say?
2: Cloud Nine Pharmacy.
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2: Coors Light.
3: Which soccer field at Delta Park is the furthest south?
2: Field 5.
3: Lainey Wilson's alter ego, Brittany West, where is she from?
2: Temecula.
3: Temecula, California is right. Who won the last $1,000 minute?
2: Diane from Milwaukee.
3: That's correct.
1: Nice.
3: What is the slogan of this year's City Fair, Bob?
2: Oh, crap.
0: No.
3: Two more seconds, Bob.
0: Come on.
3: No. Machine did not work fast enough.
1: It's okay. You unlocked another question.
0: Yeah.
1: Well done.
3: Now, Bob, can we just keep it between you and me in case the boss wasn't listening that you mispronounced number two when I let you go?
2: I don't have no recollection of it.
0: Wait, what are we even talking about?
3: I don't know. We're Men in Black and that right out of existence. Bob, thank you, brother. We'll see you tomorrow, all right?
2: All right. See ya.
3: Thanks, man. $1,000 minute continues. Question number eight. It was way harder than that before. I just want to be honest about that.
0: I thought he had it.
3: I thought he had it.
0: Because he was humming for a bit.
3: For a minute until he said Geisel.
1: I'm surprised you gave it to him.
3: I know, right? Well, question number two.
1: What happened to the old Jake? That'll buzz him out right away.
0: Yeah, I heard he was like pretty tough.
1: Yeah, what happened?
3: Don't do this to me, you guys. I don't want you on my back, too.
0: Bring him back.
3: Morning Stampede. We'll play again tomorrow morning, 7:30 on the 98.7 The Bull.

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1: In case you haven't heard, Gen Z is different.
2: Big time different. Yeah.
1: Much, much different. They're about to set a trend that's, I guess it was, you could kind of see this coming a little bit.
2: Yeah. Gen Z just really, they're not dating.
1: Right.
2: Yeah. They're saying that Gen Z is going to be the most unmarried generation, matter of fact.
1: Right. Unmarried, staying single, choosing not to have kids. Gen Z is on track to be statistically the most in history.
3: Does it say why they're not dating? Is it just because it's like not worth the emotional turmoil? Because I can get behind that.
1: Yeah, I think it's the emotional turmoil. It's the financial turmoil.
2: Mm-hmm.
1: Like the cost of a wedding plus, you know, the cost of a shared lifestyle. I mean, those things cost money.
3: Yeah. Right.
1: And then also just like, I think it's the vibe of marriage is more of an option. It's a choice you make instead of like it was automatically programmed. People my age, there was never any question.
3: I can understand not getting married, but JR said they're not even dating.
1: Right.
3: That's like, that's very different.
2: What I was reading is that 56% of Gen Z, which is just over half, are in a committed relationship.
1: Right.
2: Wow. That's like wild.
1: It's the strain of it. And do you remember, like, I don't know if it was the same for you, JR, but it was automatic for me.
2: Mm-hmm.
1: Like, you're going to get married, you're going to have kids, like kids, mortgage, job, career.
2: Well, that's kind of the dream we're always like sold as young kids.
1: The checklist. But I don't think that's the case anymore. Is that probably the reason?
2: No, I think that very well might be. And I want to like volley a couple questions to you both.
1: Okay.
2: And see if I'm like on base here at all.
1: Right.
2: Do you think that dating apps and social media are making Gen Z's communication in real life worse?
3: Communication, I'm not sure. Possibly, yes.
1: Probably, right?
3: Making dating worse, yes. Options are everywhere. It's very tough.
2: Too many of them, right?
3: It's like, oh, that one person did something wrong. Well, I got five more.
1: Right. We live in a small town. Your dating pool is X number of people, and it's not getting bigger.
3: Yeah.
1: It's not like, you know, when you're swiping, the swiping never ends.
3: It never ends.
1: Right.
2: And tell me about this. Gen Z, and tell me if I'm right or wrong here, is getting less practice with uncomfortable conversations, compromises, rejection, or even conflict at all.
1: Yeah, you don't have to put up with that these days. You know
3: what
1: I mean?
3: You can just not respond.
1: Right, right. You just ghost them.
3: Yeah.
1: And then that problem is over for you.
3: Yeah, it's horrible.
2: But it's kind of a detriment to themselves.
1: Probably.
2: Yeah, a little bit.
1: I mean, but I'm saying, like, you know, is marriage automatically supposed to be a part of everybody's life?
2: Well, no, I think that's your personal choice. Like, it was never my dream to grow up and go to college and, you know, get a degree and buy a home and get married.
1: That was always my programming.
2: Yeah.
1: That's what I was told as a kid. That's what's going to happen. And I'm, you know, I'm in the buying a motorcycle stage of my life, you know.
3: Yeah. So
1: I'm past all the checklist
2: one too.
1: I'm just trying to find new boxes to check at this point.
2: So I'm curious, like, are we, you know, offbeat saying this? You know, Gen Z, call us 503-733-0987.
1: Gen Z, or text us.
2: Like, yeah. The DMs are open at the Morning Stampede.
1: Might be too much to ask him to pick the
2: phone. You're right.
1: no shame, Gen Z. We admire a lot of things about you. That's cool stuff. 503-733-0987. 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Always open.

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1: This is Northwest Now with Mallory.
2: Voodoo Donuts is turning 23 on Yay! Saturday.
3: Happy birthday. Way to be Gen Z, I think.
4: Yeah.
2: 23 years of the Grape Ape, the donut that I can't say on the air.
3: C&B. The bleep and B.
2: Yeah. They are an institution here in Portland, and I wish them a very, very happy birthday.
3: And here's the thing, not just here in Portland, because they've expanded.
2: Yeah.
3: Like, they're in, like, Denver.
4: Nashville Airport.
3: They're in Taipei City. Like, they're international.
4: And that's what are they doing to, like, celebrate the birthday?
2: Well, they're having a birthday donut. One-day-only birthday donut. It's going to be dipped in birthday cake frosting, topped with a swirl of strawberry fluff, and a smattering of rainbow sprinkles turned into a true celebration with a pretzel candle and a frosting flame.
3: Yeah.
2: Sounds really... Damn. Sounds bussin'.
3: 23 is the smattering birthday for
4: it
3: sure.
4: It gotta be.
2: Absolutely. A man who escaped the Oregon State Hospital and sped off in the state-owned car was sentenced on Friday. So this is a bit of a crazy story. This happened back in 2023. So this guy, on the day of the escape, he got into an argument with another patient and needed stitches. They weren't able to do it there, so they transferred him to another hospital. And when the staff was helping him out of the van, he jumped into the driver's seat with the key in the ignition and sped off.
3: I remember this guy.
2: Are you picturing this?
3: Yeah.
2: So that caused the hospital employee to be thrown out of the car.
3: This is not even like the crazy part of the story.
2: No, the crazy part is that he was later found because he was stuck in a mud pond.
4: The mud man!
2: For over 12 hours.
3: I so remember reporting on this story 3 years ago.
2: Poor guy, just like sitting in the mud pond like, God dang it.
4: Can't move.
2: They got me. And then he pleaded guilty to first degree escape, which I didn't even know like was a charge.
3: Yeah, I don't think you're allowed to escape, and they just probably called it that.
4: Yeah, that's about right.
3: And he escaped in the first degree, no question.
2: We gotta get him on the air. Like, tell us the story.
4: Please.
2: The Portland Highland Games open Saturday, June 6th at the Washington County Fairgrounds. So this is a Scottish heavy athletic kind of thing we got going on. There'll be caber tossing and a hammer throw. There's going to be a bagpipe band, Highland dancing, live music, and Highland cows.
3: And you go out there and show your seal. What's the thing? Your family crest.
4: Yeah, your crest.
2: Oh, okay.
3: Big at the Scottish Games.
4: Yeah.
3: Yeah, it's important.
4: They are like tough, dude.
3: Yeah, dude.
4: Tough.
3: Yeah, I talked about earlier how you and I should go get ready, because how many days do we have until then?
2: It's June 6th.
3: Next weekend.
2: Is that next weekend?
4: I think that's actually,
2: It might be, yeah.
3: So we have next weekend. We have the rest of this week and next week to train, JR.
4: Where are we going to train?
3: Probably Scotland. We should go to Glasgow.
2: Yeah, you guys.
4: Can we make it?
2: I can take it from here.
3: Mallory, can you hold down the show?
2: Yeah, I got it.
3: JR and I go train for the Sky Highland Games. It's Jesus Take the Wheel from Carrie Underwood with the Morning Stampede. Your keyword for Morgan Wallen, Ella Langley up next.

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1: We're not sending you to the nation's capital. We're sending you to the former nation's capital.
2: Was it really?
1: Yeah, it started off that
2: way. I never knew that.
1: Philadelphia used to be the capital of America. Then they moved it to D.C. You know, I think they tell this story in Hamilton. I think that's the only reason I know it.
2: Used to be the capital. Now it's the armpit of America. Sorry, but...
1: Armpits?
2: Yeah.
1: How dare you say such a
2: thing? I mean, they got the Eagles out there.
1: Okay, yeah. I forgot about the attention between the Cowboys and the Eagles.
2: No, here. It's not the town. It's just the team. I'm being silly.
1: Right, yeah. The town's great.
2: Yeah.
1: Lincoln Financial Field. We're trying to send you to that field where the Eagles play to watch a big show, Ella and Morgan. Keyword is...
3: Party! Whoop, you can go party with Ella Langley and Morgan Wallen in Philadelphia. Text the keyword party, P-A-R-T-Y, to 503-733-0987.
1: Would you recommend partying with the Eagles, Mallory?
3: Yeah.
1: Okay. She says yes.
3: I'd do it, only JR? To see if some of them were single.
2: I'd rather party with Morgan Wallen, I'll tell you that.
1: There you go.
2: You know?
1: There you go.
3: Or you can do both in Philadelphia.
2: Yeah, you got that right.
1: Sponsored by your farmer-owned Wilco. Again, the keyword is party, P-A-R-T-Y, to go out to see Morgan Wallen opening up for this gal right here.

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1: Are there more legs or eyes in the world? JR asked this question in our group chat yesterday. I haven't stopped thinking about it since then.
2: Yeah, I came across a video of just a guy playing Fortnite with his crew, and he kind of proposed the question to everybody in the party chat with him.
1: Right.
2: And just, it was just wild.
1: What's your initial reaction, Mallory?
3: My initial reaction was that there are more eyes, because I think of everything living in the ocean, and none of those creatures have
1: legs. I didn't even think about the ocean.
2: Yeah, ocean plays a big part.
1: Totally.
3: Like fish, sharks, whales.
1: I spent the first hour thinking of, like, okay, are there more blind people or, like, paraplegic
2: amputee,
1: people?
2: Right. Yeah,
1: like, really, I, like, spent too much time thinking about that.
3: But blind people still have eyes. They just don't work correctly.
1: Totally right, yeah. And so, and when I did that, I was like, oh, so it's got to be legs. This is an easy answer. But I didn't expand it to animals at all until much later in the day.
3: Yeah.
2: My mind immediately goes to legs, and it's kind of the point Mallory made about in the sea. Like, on land, dogs, cats, mice, deer,
1: right. Yep.
2: Rhinos.
1: Four-legged animals.
2: They have four
3: multiple,
2: legs,
3: yeah.
2: Two eyes. But so where does that scale?
3: Does it ever balance out?
1: The fish thing, I eventually got around to

0: sex.
1: Okay.
0: I heard some stats somewhere that we can't even, as humans, tolerate the numbers of insects that there are. Like, our brain can't even compute. Like, there's trillions or whatever.
2: Yeah.
0: Like,
2: and they have a lot of legs.
0: Right.
2: Yeah.
1: Like, spiders have 8.
0: Right. But some of them have multiple eyes.
1: Yeah,
0: too.
1: You're right.
0: Sets of eyes, too.
2: Yeah.
0: The math on this is mind-boggling, really.
1: Yeah. I don't know. Like, I don't know that there is a definitive answer.
0: Well, it's the fish thing that you're right about that. It's got to be the fish thing that sells it.
2: But do you think that there's more fish than insects with multiple legs?
0: There's much more insects than fish.
2: Yeah.
0: So I'm almost sure of that.
1: All right. But then there's a whole part of like the ocean I feel like we haven't even explored yet.
2: That's true.
1: So maybe there's, I don't know, dude. It's tough.
0: There's also a bunch of crustaceans down there at the bottom that we don't know about.
1: Yeah.
0: They're rocking 6 or 8 legs.
1: Yeah. Lobsters.
0: Right?
2: Yeah.
1: Crabs.
0: And then you got millipedes, like the ones with just like 100 legs and 2 eyes.
1: We need an answer.
0: I don't know if we're going to get one here. Part of our deal here with the Morning Stampede is trying to get you woken up in the morning, whether we're trying to make you laugh or whatever. But sometimes we're going to cook your brain.
1: Yep.
0: And we need your input on this one. So 503-733-0987. Is there something we're not even thinking about?
2: There's got to be.
0: Yeah. Are there more eyes or are there more legs on planet Earth? And in the universe, too. Maybe we don't want to expand it that far out.
1: Maybe just Earth. I mean, that's big enough.
0: Keep it local.
1: You know?
0: All right.
1: Yeah, keep it local here.
0: Probably right about that one.
1: Hit us up.
0: It's a Morning Stampede in 2 hours of commercial-free music. Say

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3: Just when we thought the lineup for CMA Fest couldn't get any bigger, it has.
4: Who is joining the lineup for CMA Fest?
3: So we already have Luke Bryan, Keith Urban, Jason Aldean, Ella Langley, Riley Green, and Shaboozey.
4: Sounds like a good enough show to me.
3: I know, as if they needed any more, you know, heat for this. Lainey Wilson.
4: See, that's
3: is
4: so much.
3: Joining.
4: That's too
5: wow.
4: much. That's crazy,
5: that's a lot.
4: Dude.
5: That's awesome.
4: So, like, remind me here, JR, because you lived in Nashville. When you go to CMA Fest, are you choosing between shows? Like, do you have to make a choice sometimes?
3: There's kind of shows everywhere happening, right. But like the big acts are going to be right in Nissan Stadium.
4: Okay.
3: And this one this year is kind of special because it's the last time it'll be at the current Nissan Stadium before they move into the new one.
4: Right. So there's not two shows going on, one at Bridgestone and another at Nissan, right? Like, you don't have to, like...
3: I don't believe
4: so. Those festivals frustrate me because you're like, well, I want to see both, you know?
3: I just remember walking through and there's a ton of just, like, satellite stages everywhere.
4: Right.
3: Like, it's an entire thing.
4: Right.
3: But obviously, the big main attractions are, you know, the names that we just listed here.
5: Yeah.
4: I mean, I'm not missing Lainey. Here we go.
3: Oh, certainly not.
4: I love her.
3: She's the one, man. I don't care.
4: She's
3: awesome. So good.
4: So awesome.
3: Luke Combs surprised fans in Nashville over at Bridgestone, which you just mentioned, by jumping on stage with Alex Warren to perform Ordinary. Listen to this. Yeah.

0: for the note. Right here.
1: Man.
0: Awesome.
1: It's so cool. And it's not the first time that he's done this. Luke's done this with Alex. They actually performed the song together at Lollapalooza last year.
0: He's got buds, like Ed Sheeran. Him and Luke Combs and Ed Sheeran are buds, too.
1: Man, just to be in a room with them hanging out?
0: Yeah. Right?
1: So how cool would that,
2: that
1: be?
2: That was such a good cover. He like, I feel like anything Luke covers, like Fast Car, like that was like such a good one. I feel like Ordinary like fits his vibe, too.
0: Yeah. He makes good choices with that stuff.
2: Yeah, he does.
1: Yeah, he also slips upstairs, which is what he did getting on stage at Bridgestone.
0: What slips upstairs mean?
1: So there was so much smoke on the stage as they were revealing him as a surprise that when he stepped on the stairs, he fell down the stairs.
2: Oh my gosh.
1: And he got up like, I'm okay. And then everybody like lost it that he was there.
0: I was we thought you died.
2: Yeah. So everyone saw it. It wasn't like a secret slip. It was like very
1: It was pretty evident.
2: That's so funny.
1: So it almost like spoiled the surprise, but it was really funny.
0: When Luke comes tumbling into the screen.
1: Yeah.
0: I'm here.
1: So moving on from Luke Combs, let's move to Luke Bryan. So his farm tour took a stop in California, ended up being way more emotional than anyone realized. So follow me on this. A rancher named Tom said that his late wife, Cindy, always had a dream of hosting a country concert at her ranch before she ultimately passed away.
0: Right.
1: Now, unrelated, out of nowhere, Luke Bryan's team contacts Tom without him knowing the story or anything behind it and set up a concert on said ranch.
0: Her vision was probably like, let's get some local acts together. Let's have a little get shindig.
1: Yep.
0: Invite the neighbors over.
1: Uh-huh.
0: And it goes down like this.
1: It's Luke Bryan.
0: That's awesome.
1: It's just, it's so cool. And Tom went on to say that he thinks, you know, somewhere up in heaven, his wife made that happen.
2: Oh, definitely.
1: So cool.
0: 100% that's what went down.
1: Yeah.
0: Music City Minutes with 98.7 The Ball and 2 hours of commercial-free music. We're very proud to be with you here on a, what is it, Tuesday? Wednesday.
1: Wednesday.
0: Ah, Memorial Day's throwing me off here.

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1: The game is Chris. The prize is Chris Stapleton tickets. He's going to be here Providence Park July 17th.
2: Big show.
1: The biggest venue in Oregon, and Chris Stapleton is coming.
2: Yeah, and we want to send you and a friend there. You just got to play a little game called Chris. How it's going to go down is we're going to play you a clip. And you're going to tell us which famous Chris is it.
1: Now, it's going to be, remember you heard yesterday.
2: Yeah.
1: Conquered it. No problems yesterday. Way harder today.
2: Oh gosh. Here we go.
3: I was looking at these questions. I don't know if they're going to be able to do it.
1: That's what I'm saying, right? It might take us an hour to finally get a winner of somebody who can get through this game.
3: Absolutely.
1: 503-733-0987 again. Chris for Chris Stapleton tickets. July 17th at Providence Park. 30,000 fans going to be in town. Country music coming to downtown. We just need you to call 503-733-0987. 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
1: Jeannie from Milwaukee. Fine, good morning to you. How are you?
2: I'm great. Now I got in.
1: Well, how do you, I mean, hold on, Jeannie.
3: Yeah, you didn't win nothing yet.
2: but I just said I got in. I'm so surprised and excited.
1: Hey, it's an exciting thing. The thing is, you got to get through a pretty tough game of...
3: Chris.
2: Yes,
3: she's got it.
4: She knows.
3: All right, yep.
1: Yeah, Jeannie knows.
3: She knows.
1: Right. You're feeling a little overconfident, I think, Jeannie.
2: Yeah, you're right about that.
1: We'll play you a clip, and then we'll give you three options. You just got to choose the right one here, Jeannie, okay?
2: Okay.
3: Is it St. Louis Cardinal legend Chris Carpenter, American political commentator Chris Hayes, or Chris Stapleton?
2: Well, I know that's Chris Stapleton.
1: That is right.
3: All right.
1: Very nice. Okay, so far off to a pretty good start here. Number

0: number two. How you do that thing you did last
1: night, Wilbur? Is that Australian actor from the Thor movies, Chris Hemsworth, drummer from the Zac Brown Band, Chris Fryer, or Chris Stapleton?
2: Chris Stapleton.
0: That is correct!
1: Whoa. Nicely done!
3: I thought we were going to get her there.
0: Yeah, really? That one felt like the curveball.
3: Yeah, that sounded like Thor to me a little bit.
0: Let's do the third one here, Jeannie. You took my breath away. Woo! Tough one. Is that JR's short, fast friend from elementary school, Chris McCallum? Is that the vegetable-based cooking oil, Chris Co? Or is it Chris Stapleton?
2: Chris Stapleton.
0: She got it!
1: How did she do it?
3: We got a winner! Chris McCallum was really fast.
0: How tall was he?
3: He was really short, yeah. But he was so quick.
0: Jeannie, on July 17th, we're going to be at Providence Park. You're going to be at Providence Park, and Chris Stapleton's going to be there as well.
2: Yeah, that's great. That'll be my birthday present. My birthday's July 20th.
1: Excellent.
3: Well, happy birthday for
0: excellent.
3: That.
0: Drinks are on you, Jeannie.
2: No.
3: Maybe a little Tennessee whiskey?
0: No, she says no. She says no.
3: All right.
0: That's fine. Thank you, Jeannie.
2: Okay. Hang on.
0: We'll be here. We'll play again tomorrow at 8:30. Chris, Chris, or Chris again tomorrow with your Morning Stampede inside 2 hours of commercial-free music.

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0: Voodoo Donuts is celebrating a big, big birthday. 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
1: Fill you in like a Voodoo Donut, of course.
0: That's what I'm saying. Hang out.
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2: Voodoo Donut is turning 23 this Saturday.
3: Oh, whoa.
2: 23 years of Voodoo Donuts. It feels like it's been 23 years, but it also feels like it's been like 50 years, even though I'm only 32.
4: They're a staple of the Portland landscape for sure.
2: They are.
4: You see those pink boxes roaming around? You know where they got that.
2: I love when people like have them in the Portland airport. Like they came here, got a box of donuts, and are bringing them back. I'm like, that is so awesome.
4: 23 years of that,
5: you know?
2: A man who escaped the Oregon State Hospital and sped off in a state-owned car was sentenced on Friday. Okay, listen to the story. So, this happened in 2023. The day of the escape, he got into an argument with another patient and needed stitches, so they transferred him to another hospital. The staff was then helping him out of the van when he jumped into the driver's seat with the key still in the ignition and sped off, which this caused the hospital employee that was still in the car to be thrown out. You think he would get away, but he did not, because he was later found stuck in a mud pond for more than 12 hours. Like, poor guy just can't catch a break. He can't steal a car. He gets stuck in a mud pond.
4: The call the next day must have been like, all right, we found the guy. You're never going to believe where we found him.
5: He's stuck in the mud.
2: And you know what's crazy is he was like in a hospital. Like, he wasn't like in jail. It's like, dude, if you would have just stayed in the hospital, you would have eventually been let out.
4: Yeah, they'll
2: like,
4: let you go.
2: Like, you're not serving a sentence.
4: Yeah. Because he got brought up on charges of escape, right?
2: Yeah, he pled guilty to a first-degree escape.
4: I mean, it was a first-degree escape. No,
5: so hold
4: no
5: on, hold on. You can get arrested for escaping the hospital.
2: I know. I guess so.
5: So was he like being? So was he in the hospital to then? Hey, we're gonna take him downtown and toss him in the clink?
4: I think he was custody. Yeah.
5: Okay.
4: He was in custody for something.
5: And he's like, I need to make my escape somehow.
4: Right.
2: I wonder if he ever got his stitches done. Because that's what they were transferring him to the hospital to do.
4: Gosh, probably.
5: Just bleeding everywhere as he's just...
4: Or they caked it in the mud and he was like, I'm fine now.
5: Yeah, I'm good.
4: Rub some dirt on it.
2: Oh, that's funny. If you have any answers, mysterious man, please give us a call.
5: The mud man.
2: We accept collect calls from prison. The Portland Highland Games open Saturday, June 6th. So this is a Scottish athletic kind of thing. There's going to be caber tossing and a hammer throw, bagpipe bands, Highland dancing, and there will also be some Highland cows for you to give a pat.
4: Oh, well,
2: I love that.
4: That's what you should go for.
2: Yeah.
4: Now, describe the Highland cows, because I know what they are, but they're the floofy ones,
2: they're
4: right?
2: They're very fluffy, like their hair like hangs over their eyes. Oops, and they have those big horns.
4: Oh, right.
2: Yeah, and they usually have a little nose ring. They're super cute.
4: They're fairly adorable.
5: Yeah.
4: As it goes.
5: Sounds like it.
4: Just like all the competitors in the Highland Games.
5: Mm-hmm.
4: This is your morning stampede. Inside 2 hours of commercial-free music. 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Here's Russell Dickerson.

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1: I've been walking around this earth thinking I was the only man in history that the military didn't want. But it turns out JR is with me on this. You have like the same story as me.
2: Yeah, well, kind of. It was a scenario where my two best friends had left and joined the army.
1: Mm-hmm.
2: And I was kind of like the last of the Mohegans.
1: Right.
2: And then I make friends with this new guy. He leaves and goes to the Navy.
1: Really?
2: Yeah. So then I meet up with him and his father and I'm like, hey, I want to join the Navy. I don't want to be the only pal still left back in small town Portland, Maine.
1: Mm-hmm. Right.
2: And his father, who was a recruiter, sits me down and he's like, hey, all the stuff that they've told you, here's the actual truth.
3: Oh my gosh.
2: And he like gave it to me real and raw.
1: Uh-huh.
2: And I was like, you know, a matter of fact, I don't know that I'm going to make it in the Navy. I think I'm just going to stick to the dance clubs.
1: It doesn't sound that great to me.
2: Yeah.
1: Now. I had a similar story. So did you guys take the ASVAB? So it's like the SAT for military.
2: I never did that.
3: I did not.
1: I do not know why my school sponsored this, but like literally the whole school went and did it. We all took the ASVAB. And I was like I wasn't a straight A student, but I was pretty good. But that day I was on. Like I crushed the ASVAB, a second in the school or something
2: wow.
1: like that. Second highest score in the school. Soon as the day we got those results back, the recruiter for the Air Force was on campus at my high school. I went up to him and said, hey man, here's my information. Staff Sergeant Michael Smith, I still remember his name. Here's my information. I'm interested.

0: in joining up. My ASVAB scores, I got a 99 on the ASVAB. And he was like, that's very impressive, son. I'll be in touch. And he never called me.
1: Wow.
2: Like, what?
0: That's his whole job.
1: Yeah.
0: The whole reason he would even be at high school is to be recruiting apt candidates. I mean, test of my life.
2: Yeah.
0: On the ASVABs. And he just didn't call. And my life took an entirely different path because of that call that did not happen.
1: That's divine intervention. Because imagine if you would have gotten that call. Like,
0: I'd be retiring this year.
1: That's true. Oh, yeah. You have amazing benefits.
2: Right, so you like, because of him, in a sense, do you feel like you got rejected?
0: A little bit.
2: Yeah.
0: Like, what could I possibly have? I serve myself on a platter.
2: Oh, dude.
0: To the guy whose job is to take high school guys and get them into the Air Force.
1: Yeah. I feel like that's a guy that just flopped at his job.
2: Because I think so.
1: Aren't military recruiters, they're pretty honest.
2: Oh, they're honest.
1: They really follow up. Yeah, they are very, like, they want you to join. So.
0: I thought I was, like, going to be a prime candidate. I was going to get, like, recruited style.
2: Oh, yeah.
0: You know, I was going to go in as an E3 or something like that just because of my scores.
1: I thought
0: it was going to be a great story for me.
2: Wow.
0: Did it ever cross your mind, Mallory, to ever join?
1: Oh, what do you guys think?
0: I'm going to guess a hell no on
2: I'm going to say no. Well, it gets to a point in like a man's life where you're like, what am I doing with my life?
0: Yes.
2: I need to do something. And I chickened out. Is what happened.
0: Well, you didn't chicken out. You got talked out of it.
2: Well, yeah, but still, I could have done it, but I was a chicken.
1: My best friend, who's just like me, she told me, she's like, Mallory, I'm joining the Navy. I'm like, girl, April Fool's? Like, what are you talking about? What are you talking about? And she goes, I don't know, I just think it looks really cool. And I was like, what?
0: It's super cool to serve
1: your
0: country.
2: It's the best thing you can do.
0: Yeah.
1: That's just crazy, because she's just like me. And the first thing I said to her was, you know they're going to cut your hair, right?
2: Gosh.
0: That's a valid point.
1: But she did it, and she loved it. And it's funny, now she's back and like lives like, it's like that was just a different life.
0: They didn't buzz her hair, right? They gave her like a bob or whatever.
1: Yeah. Yeah.
0: How'd the bob look?
1: Short.
2: I'm sure she rocked it.
0: I'm sure she rocked it. How the military didn't want us and we became radio people. It's the story of the Morning Stampede. It's 98.7 The Bull. Here's Lainey Wilson. 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

0: Chris Stapleton is coming to Providence Park on July 17th, and the Bull has free tickets.
1: Hey, this is Chris Stapleton. 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
2: It's time to head to Lincoln City. It is float season. JR sent this in the group chat with like the caption, what is this?
3: Yeah, what even is this?
2: It's so, I guess it's something that we take for granted around here because I'm excited for it. I'm enthused that it's happening every year, but it's so unique. They blow glass spheres, right?
4: I don't know what you guys are talking about.
2: Oh, the floats. Maybe you don't know. You're like a Vancouver person.
4: Yeah.
2: Yeah, this is a thing they do along the coast.
4: Okay.
2: They'll blow, there's like 3,000 of these things. They blow, it's blown glass.
3: That's cool.
2: Artisans create it. They're these little spheres, and they just release like into the ocean and
3: what?
2: Hidden amongst the rocks and the sand, like 3,000 of these things.
4: Okay, my first question, not to be negative, but isn't that very like high pollution? Or is glass not pollution? It is.
3: Glass washes up, right?
2: Glass is made from sand, so I suppose.
4: Okay.
2: I mean, I don't know. That's a good question.
4: I don't think that Oregon would intentionally like pollute the ocean, so surely there's like something good behind it, but that's the first thing I thought of. I'm like, 3,000 things in the ocean?
2: It's never crossed my mind that they must break and then there's broken glass in the beach.
4: Right, yeah.
2: That's literally never crossed my mind.
4: Because sea glass is a thing, and people love sea glass. So,
3: yeah, it's cool. You
2: know? Yeah.
3: The first thing that I thought about, is this like a scavenger hunt that I can get in on?
2: Yes.
3: Like, if you capture the most of these spheres, do you win like a prize?
2: I think you just get to keep the sphere.
3: All right.
2: Like, and they're these really cool, the beautiful, like, swirling colors inside
3: cool.
2: a glass sphere. They're really, really neat.
3: Wow.
2: And people will find them all year round because it's not like all 3,000 get lumped out and then
3: yeah.
2: they all get found. Like, there's still ones from years ago still hidden along the coast.
3: That's cool.
2: Yeah, right?
3: You could be out there just stumbling around and find a rare one from...
2: Right.
3: Like, what year did this begin?
2: I have no idea, but lots of years.
3: Yeah,
2: I mean,
3: so
2: years
3: imagine you find one from, like, the 90s or something.
4: Yeah.
2: Totally. I don't know if they're dated or anything like that. They should be.
4: They should put, like, notes in them.
3: Yeah.
2: Yes. I love that idea, too. That's really cool. The floats are back at Lincoln City. Head on out to the coast and scour the sands. Coming up in just a couple songs, Apple Incorporated must know they're developing a rep for doing nothing new. Because they're doing something new. We don't know what it is, but we'll talk about it. Here's Shania Twain, Any Man of Mine.

0: Morning Stampede on 98.7 The Bull.
1: Apple Incorporated must know that they're getting a rep for doing nothing new in 10 years.
2: And that's kind of my gripe with Apple. I feel like the iPhone has been the same just since forever, man.
1: Do you think there's much improvements to be made on the iPhone? I mean, I'm talking serious here.
3: I know. They got to be running out of ideas at this point.
1: I think that's the case, and they're getting a bad rep for that. But what could you do? Because I think the rumor is, what's this new thing they're doing? Operation Glasswing or whatever?
2: Yeah, that's what they're calling it internally.
1: Right.
2: But there's supposed to be some sort of like 20th anniversary.
1: Uh-huh.
2: And it's supposed to be a special, all brand new design.
1: Yeah, they're saying the biggest design since the X.
2: Yeah.
1: Which is where they got rid of the button.
3: That was
2: big. Yeah,
3: that was
2: a big deal.
3: Yeah,
2: that was a hard change too.
3: Yeah.
2: Getting rid of that button.
1: But I would never go back now.
2: No.
1: Like I was against it in the first place because the button had the Touch ID on it.
3: Uh-huh.
1: You're like, how are you possibly going to do Touch ID?
3: Oh, the thumb.
1: And we have a new, it's called Face ID.
3: Yeah.
1: That'll never work.
2: Come on. What is this, the future?
3: Face ID is the greatest invention, like especially for passwords that you don't remember and it just does Face ID.
2: Yeah.
3: I'm like, God bless it.
1: All right, it's great.
3: It's so
2: one of the
3: good
2: things that they're also talking about, and I don't know how you feel about this, a foldable iPhone. So think you're like Motorola Razr from back in the day.
1: Right.
2: Right? But it's going to be just your glass, your regular iPhone, but you can fold it up and put it in your little pocket.
3: Yeah, I don't know. I don't know if I like that. But also, people don't like change. So it's like once they release it and people start using it, then I'll be like, oh, okay, that's actually kind of cool.
1: Maybe I didn't like change any of the steps. Anytime they ever change, I don't like it. When they did the liquid glass update,
2: yeah,
1: I was like, this
2: is
1: terrible.
2: Either.
1: And now I'm on board. I think it's great.
3: I will say, though, with the folding one, like, would that still give you the satisfaction of, because, you know, it's the best. When you hang up on someone, you can just... like,
1: snap it closed.
3: Like, right. Goodbye.
1: That was a good moment.
2: So they're talking about having it closed like you would envision, you know, your traditional cell phone to collapse.
3: Mm-hmm.
2: But they're also working on one that looks like a notebook.
1: So it opens side to side.
2: So it opens side to side. It gives you basically two phones that fold together.
1: I hate this side. I hate the idea.
2: Screens on each side and the inside, and then glass on the back.
3: Like, we have the Pro Maxes, we have the big phones, but like, any bigger than this, I don't know if I can do it. And that sounds like it might be a pretty big phone.
2: You'll need a backpack to lug this thing around, is what it is.
3: Yeah, does it come with a stylus?
2: Yeah, gosh, don't bring those back.
1: I don't know, I kind of thought the stylus
2: no,
1: was
2: No, you did not.
1: I mean, I had one when
2: come
1: it was cool.
2: On,
1: it was
2: bro.
1: Cool for a hot minute. I don't know, Apple. Do what you do. You know, you are good at this, so I should probably give them some credit. Coming up in a couple songs, when dogs get jobs, there's nothing that makes me happier, and the Pickles have a new employee.
4: I'll never settle down. That's what I always thought. Yeah, I was that kind.

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2: The Portland Pickles baseball team, which plays at Lentz Park on the east side, has got a brand new employee, and I am a sucker for these stories.
3: Yeah, Wilma is the new bat dog.
2: Oh, ever watched a bat dog video?
3: Yeah, it's a golden retriever.
2: Mm-hmm.
3: Beautiful dog.
2: Mm-hmm.
3: And I just think that's the cutest thing ever.
4: What is a bat dog?
2: So, bat boy, do you remember that concept? It's the kid who runs out to grab the bat once the player is hit and they drop their bats.
4: Oh, they have a dog doing it.
2: Yes.
4: Oh, that's very cute.
2: And the dogs, when you see videos of this, because I think the Mariners have one too.
3: Mm-hmm.
2: The dog is just sitting there, and they're very well trained. They're just mm-hmm. sitting there, and it's just wagging. It cannot wait
4: yeah,
3: to go get the
4: ready.
3: Bat.
2: To go do its job. And then there's some signal from somebody. Dog runs out, grabs the bat. Crowd goes nuts when it happens.
4: Yeah. That's so cute. I love the Portland Pickles games. They are really like entertaining.
2: Yes.
4: They do a really good job.
2: Minor league. So the Pickles aren't technically minor league because they're not a farm team for any other team. This is just college age kids
4: yeah.
2: who don't have somewhere else to play. But those level teams are awesome at marketing. Like
4: yeah,
2: just the
4: they
2: promotions.
4: Are.
2: The Portland Pickles do a bunch of fun stuff. This dog, Wilma, trained for 8 months.
3: Wow.
2: To get this gig. And she debuted last night at the game. It's tied to Woof Wednesday, because this is another thing that Pickles do. On Wednesdays, you can bring your dog.
3: That's just,
4: oh,
3: come
4: cute.
3: On. Why have I not gone to this, like, yet?
4: You should. It's really good. I went on a date last summer, and it was, like, the best date.
3: That's
4: like,
3: cool.
4: Interactive. You can still talk. Nice weather.
3: Yeah, good food or what?
4: Yeah, good yeah. food. And I know you're not a drinker, but I think even, like, for someone who doesn't drink, they would still have a pickled-flavored drink. Like, I got a pickle-flavored Marg, but you could just get, like, a like pickle juice or something. They really stick to the brand.
3: Wow.
2: I was kind of questioning the wisdom of taking your date to a game like that, because it's a bunch of just, like, college-age elite athlete dudes.
4: Yeah.
3: Studs.
2: You're just giving them a parade of,
4: that's yeah. true.
2: Of dudes who are better than you.
4: That's
3: wow, that
4: true.
3: Dude just hit a grand slam. What's his number?
2: Right. I don't know if that's smart on your date's parts, but still fun. Coming up at 9:50, sometimes when it comes to cocktails, Portland can be a little too Portland. This is actually related to Pickles. We'll talk about it on your Morning Stampede.

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2: Sometimes when it comes to cocktails, Portland can be a little too Portlandy. And this is evidenced by the fact that Mallory just did a whiskey drink. And what was on the back of that?
3: Oh, it's pickle juice. Mm. A pickleback. But I don't think that's just Portland exclusive. I think they're everywhere.
2: But you know somebody in Portland thought of it first.
3: Possibly.
2: Like, this is the pickling town, you know?
3: They're a thing. Because I guess the pickle juice helps cut out the flavor of the, I believe it was whiskey.
2: Wasn't that what a back is supposed to do? I'm looking at Jared. You, I know you don't drink.
4: Never been drunk in my life. I have no idea what you two are talking about right now. What does pickle back mean?
3: Well, a back is something you chase the shot with.
4: So a chaser.
3: Yeah, a chaser.
4: Okay,
3: yeah.
4: I've heard that.
3: Yeah, so this was, pickle juice was the chaser to the whiskey. It's a pickle back.
2: And that sounds terrible.
3: It wasn't great. Yeah. Especially because I can't take a full shot. Like, it's just, that's too much nasty liquid. So I like take a shot with, do the pickle juice, take it again. I like, takes me like three times.
2: Right. And oh, so, you're like sipping the shot.
4: Three shots.
3: I don't sip it. I try and take as much as I can, but it can never be enough. It's too much. And so I had to like go through this for like, yes, long, way longer than I should have, whereas my date like did it in one. But it was an experience. Maybe not an experience that I would wish to have again.
2: Yeah.
3: But I'm glad I did it.
2: The pickleback sounds gross. Like, and I'm not a very good drinker. Like, when somebody hands me a shot, I'm always looking for somebody else to like get a chaser from.
3: Yeah.
2: Because I just
4: toss it over the shoulder.
2: That's smart.
3: Oh, yeah,
2: I should do
3: that. Before. Shots are too big. It's too much. I can't just throw it back. Oh God, no! I can't even talk about it.
2: Tiny little drop of liquid, too much for you.
3: It's not a tiny drop. It's too much. I need like a half shot.
4: That's funny.
2: It just seems a little too. It's too Portlandy for me. Congratulate, you know, I love Portland, but sometimes, you know, it goes overboard. It's your Morning Stampede at 98.7 The Bull. Coming up next, we've got another key.

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Pour me a drink. Why is it that certain drinks are not acceptable to drink at this hour of the day? Hey, it's Emily. Happy Wednesday. Right, you can have a mimosa, nobody bats an eye. But if I say I want a dirty martini, like, well, maybe that's the problem.

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Sorry, Tim, I do not agree. Hey, it's Emily 98.7 The Bull. So I love that song, Just to See You Smile. But no, listen, if you leave me, I'm not going to be like, oh, I'm just happy you're happy. Hope life's great for you. No, I'm going to be like, you made a mistake.

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What you need to do is be listening for those keywords. Hey, it's Emily. That next one coming up around 4 o'clock today with B-Dub.

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was just fangirling over his wife. 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My very first CD

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Langley is going to be in Philadelphia with Morgan Wallen. We want to send you there. Hey, it's Emily. This is the last week that we are doing this, by the way. So you have got to get those keywords in. That next one coming up around 4 o'clock today with B-Dub.

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So it means the most that you are right here and you're hanging out with me and keeping me company on 98.7 The Bull.

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There are quite a few things you can enter to win. I say enter to win everything. See what you win. Man, what

I want you to win this trip to Philadelphia to go see Ella Langley and Morgan Wallen. Hey, it's Emily, 98.7 The Bull. What you need to be doing is listening for those keywords. That's the only way we're going to get you there. That next one coming up around 4 o'clock today with B-Dub. It is Ella Langley now, Choosing Texas on The Bull. Just

is taking some heat for his most recent Instagram post. Hey, it's Emily. So he went grizzly bear hunting in Alaska and posted about it on his Instagram. And a lot of the comments were not happy. What do you think?

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1: Like a rave, but the reason they're doing it is very interesting. We'll talk about it tomorrow morning on the Morning Stampede.
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0: It's true. I didn't make that up. And I posted about it on my Instagram story. I was like, happy National Wine Day. And she sent me a DM. And she was like, okay, every day is National Wine Day to you. Like, calm down.
1: 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Nobody singing the harmony. 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
1: 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Hey, it's Emily, 98.7 The Bull. So last week, I celebrated my fourth anniversary on the radio. It's the best job in the world. I feel so lucky to get to hang out with you all the time. But I put up some of my favorite moments throughout the years and a really fun moment with Thomas Rhett made it. So you can check it out on my Instagram at Emily B. Harlan.

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Who are you taking with you to Philadelphia to see Ella Langley and Morgan Wallen? Hey, it's Emily. This is your last week to get those keywords in to win that next one coming up around 4 o'clock today with B-Dub.

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15: That's great.
16: Some cologne.
15: Nice.
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15: Good.
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My name is Emily. Thanks so much for listening and hanging out with me today. I hope you have an awesome rest of your Wednesday. B-Dub's up next for you. I will see you right back here tomorrow on 98.7 The Bull. Bye.

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It's beat up on 98.7 The Bull. 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

Alan Jackson's final show is kicking off June 27th. Yeah, he's hanging it up after decades of touring. And the lineup is stacked. 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

We've got a ton of stuff happening on 98.7 The Bull. Morning Stampede tomorrow. Another shot at Chris Stapleton tickets. 8:30 tomorrow morning. He's playing Providence Park Friday, July 17th. I've been

0: Hey, it's Megan Maroney, and this is my song,
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day, Potts Farm was a place to go. 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

I am so excited about the new country dropping over the next few weeks. Riley Green's got a song coming out. Cody Johnson working on new music. It's just getting started. That low cash Parmalee track they've been teasing, they need to release that like today.

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Luke Bryan turned a concert into one of those stories that hits you right in the chest, and even the sarcastic people got a little dusty-eyed over this one. We'll talk about it in the breakdown at 3:20 on the Bull.

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3: So Luke Bryan's farm tour stop in California turned into something way bigger than a concert. It happened on this ranch in Elk Grove, which is just outside of Sacramento. The rancher's wife had already always dreamed of hosting a country concert someday. Problem is, she passed away before it could happen. Then out of nowhere, the rancher gets a call asking if they want to host a Luke Bryan farm tour stop on their property. Tell me that's not some cosmic country song stuff going on right there. The rancher said you got to believe she had something to do with this. And honestly, even if you're the kind of person who rolls their eyes at signs from above, this one's hard to argue with. And can we also appreciate that Luke Bryan's farm tour still feels like actual country music? Dirt roads, ranches, real people, emotional stories. Not some influencer sipping vodka out of a cowboy boot backstage pretending they know what a hay bale smells like. That's the stuff that sticks with you.
4: Lord knows I got a time, and there's a few in here now. Well, I learned my lesson too many times. Blows like you put me

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1: 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We don't stop the music until you get home after 5 o'clock today. All right. Jordan Davis checking in 10 minutes. This is The Bull.

0: 87 The Bull. It's Beat Up. Talk about the summer. It's going to be a busy one. There's a lot going on. I know you got a lot of shows coming up. You got, you know, more new music coming, all the things. What are you looking forward to the most as we get closer to the second half of 2026, which if you can believe that already, we're already almost halfway through this year. It seems like it has flown by.
1: It's crazy, man. We've got some great shows lined up. A couple of festivals I'm really excited to go play. Those are always fun. I just feel like music in the summer outdoors is always where music should be played. But man, I'm really excited right now of like, I'm back into a I feel like I'm in a good groove writing songs and working on a new project, and feel like we got a good road to go down on this new music. And it's been a minute since I've been this fired up to get in and write songs. So I'm pretty excited about that.

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Happy birthday to Josh Turner. 54 years old today, born in Evansville, Indiana. And I think one of the most underrated Josh Turner songs is perfect for a little more today. 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

I don't take what I do for granted. I got to spend 10 minutes talking Yacht Rock with Keith Urban earlier today. That conversation going to air the week his album comes out. Yeah, he's putting out a full-on Yacht Rock album called Flow State that drops Friday, June 12th. So look for that conversation. 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

Congratulations to Zach Brown from the Zach Brown Band, obviously. Got married to Kendra Scott over the weekend. To B-Dub, this is 98.7 The Bull, 2 hours commercial free with Russell D.